0: Country USA, and he actually recorded that song shortly after he turned 30 years old, pledging to drink less beer and eat more salad. And looking at him today, he must have stuck to it. The guy's thin as a rail. I'm Big Steve Kelly. I've got more music and memories coming right up.
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13: A 20% chance of showers and thunderstorms is expected before 11 a.m. Monday, then mostly sunny skies. The high will be near 93, with heat index values reaching 107. South-southwest winds at 6 to 11 miles per hour, gusting to 20. Monday night, increasing clouds and a low around 75 with winds shifting to the northwest after midnight. Tuesday will be mostly sunny with a high near 87. North winds at 9 to 11 miles per hour, gusting to 20. Tuesday night, mostly clear with a low around 63 and north-northeast winds at 6 to 10 miles per hour. 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

Here's Shania on Retro Country USA from the album Up. Fun fact, she recorded three versions of that album. A red pop version, a green country version, and a blue international version. Wow, I couldn't record three versions of my own name. I'm Big Steve Kelly from the Kelly Ranch Studios here on Retro Country USA. And back in 2003, Lone Star hit number one again with this.

Steve. She's the most famous person to come from Pocahontas, Illinois, population 667. Salute! Not to be confused with Pocahontas, Iowa, population 1800. It's Gretchen Wilson with her 5-week number one, Redneck.

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on Retro Country USA. I'm Big Steve, and this next song peaked at number 11 in 2004, but it became a massive cultural phenomenon, selling millions of digital copies. 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

0: Kelly with you, and I've got two more. One from a temporary duo, and one from a lady who used to serve up biscuits and gravy at the Holiday Inn. That's all next.
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12: Monday offers a slight chance of showers before midday, then mostly sunny skies with a high near 93 and heat index values up to 107. Monday night brings increasing clouds and a low around 75. Tuesday turns mostly sunny with a high near 87, followed by clear skies and a low around 63. For more, go to myradiolink.com.
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14: A 20% chance of showers and thunderstorms before noon. Otherwise, mostly sunny and hot with a high near 93. Heat index values could reach 107. south, southwest wind, 6 to 11 miles per hour, gusting to 20. Monday night, increasing clouds with a low around 75. Tuesday turns cooler and mostly sunny with a high near 87. Tuesday night, mostly clear with a low around 63. For more, go to myradiolink.com.
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9: Monday brings a 20% chance of showers and thunderstorms before midday. Mostly sunny with a high near 93. But heat index values could reach 107. A south-southwest wind at 6 to 11 miles per hour, gusting to 20. Monday night, increasing clouds with a low around 75. Wind shift to the northwest after midnight. Tuesday turns mostly sunny and cooler with a high near 87. North wind at 9 to 11 miles per hour, gusting to 20. Tuesday night, mostly clear and cooler with a low around 63. For more, go to myradiolink.com.
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11: Monday begins with patchy fog and a slight chance of morning showers. Afternoon highs reach near 93, but the heat index could hit 107. A cold front arrives Monday night, shifting winds to the northwest. Tuesday will be mostly sunny and much cooler, with highs near 87 and a north wind. For more, go to myradiolink.com.
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10: A 20% chance of showers and thunderstorms before 11 a.m. with patchy fog early. Today will be mostly sunny and hot with a high near 93, feeling like 107. Southwest wind 6 to 11 miles per hour, gusting to 20. Tonight, increasing clouds and a low around 75. Tuesday, mostly sunny with a high near 87. For more, go to myradiolink.com.
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12: A slight chance of showers and thunderstorms develops this afternoon, with patchy fog clearing by morning. High near 93, feeling like 107 with humidity. South-southwest wind 5 to 10 miles per hour, gusts up to 18. Overnight, increasing clouds, low around 75. Tuesday, mostly sunny and cooler. High near 87, north wind up to 20 miles per hour. For more, go to myradiolink.com.
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8: Monday has a 30% chance of showers and thunderstorms, mainly after 4 p.m. patchy fog before 9 a.m., then mostly sunny with a high near 93. The heat index could reach 110. South-southwest wind, 5 to 10 miles per hour. Gusting to 18. Monday night, a 30% chance of showers before 7 p.m., partly cloudy with a low around 75. Tuesday brings mostly sunny skies and a high near 86. Tuesday night, mostly clear with a low around 63. For more, go to myradiolink.com.
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8: A 30% chance of showers and thunderstorms Monday, mainly after 4 p.m. patchy fog clears by 9 a.m., then mostly sunny with a high near 93, heat index up to 110. South, southwest wind, 5 to 10 miles per hour, gusting to 18. Monday night, a 30% chance of storms before 7 p.m., partly cloudy, low around 75. Tuesday, mostly sunny, high near 87, north wind 8 to 10. Tuesday night, mostly clear, low around 63. For more, go to MyRadioLink.com.
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13: After a foggy start, Monday will be mostly sunny with a high near 93, though heat index values could reach 110. Patchy fog clears by mid-morning, before a chance of showers and thunderstorms in the afternoon. A south-southwest wind blows at 5 to 10 miles per hour, gusting to 18. Monday night stays partly cloudy with a low around 75. Tuesday turns mostly sunny and cooler, with a high near 87, and north winds up to 10 miles per hour. The overnight low Tuesday drops to around 63. For more, go to myradiolink.com.

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17: Well, good Monday morning. I'm Jeff Alley. This is the morning edition of the Cromwell Ag Radio Network. It's brought to you by Rural King, America's farm and home store. Well, some folks in the region saw some tremendous thunderstorms over the past 36 hours. Some heavy rain, but then following that, hot weather, heat indices is noted across a number of regions today and still in the Midwest. In the commodity market, an interesting close on Friday, but boy, kicking in Sunday night, we're in big losses in soybeans in the overnight. We'll cover that in just a moment. Wheat futures dropped sharply to close the week. Rumors that Russia, Ukraine may be exploring options for easing attacks on shipping channels, but likely more to do with traders not wanting to get caught with hefty length over the weekend should news shift ahead of Sunday reopening. In the meantime, corn and soybeans remain well supported by the two-week weather outlook, which continues to call for above-average temperatures and minimal rainfall for the U.S. Corn Belt. Outside energy markets leaned bearish to close the week as well, traders following same pre-weekend positioning squaring playbook, which is so popular during the geopolitical price moves that we've seen. You just can't tell what's going to happen over a weekend, whether there is talk of a possible discussion that might end conflict or whether it would escalate. And frankly, we've seen both. Now for the market, September corn last week was up 19.5. December corn was up 20 cents. August soybeans closed up 43.5, and November soybeans were up 50.5 for the week. September Chicago wheat finished down 4.75 cents a bushel, but it was an interesting ride through last week. Now here's where we stand in the overnight. Corn futures are between 10 and 14.5 cents a bushel lower. Soybeans in the overnight are from 25 to 35 cents a bushel lower. The wheat market is off 9 to 11 cents a bushel. Coming up, Arlen Suderman is our guest of Stone X. He's next here on the Morning Edition, brought to you by Rural King on the Cromwell Ag Radio Network.
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19: This is Dan Hafley from Maranatha Baptist Church in Mattoon. 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
17: Well, good Monday morning. I'm Jeff Nally. This is the Morning Edition of the Cromwell Ag Radio Network. We have Arlen Suderman of Stone X with us this morning. Boy, Arlen, what a ride we had last week, especially in the wheat pit. And then yet another conflict that is taking place on another body of water, and all impacting the ability of selling commodities and certainly energy into the rest of the world. Let's talk about the Monday through Friday and pick off the wheat market first. What shook down here?
20: Yeah, it's something we've been watching over the last couple of months unfold, and that has to do with Ukraine's increased ability. I mean, its drone technology is just very impressive. And with that, it's been able to really turn the war with Russia while Russia's striking back. So on the one hand, Ukraine has successfully shut down the Sea of Azov, which is the passage to the Black Sea that Russia uses to export about 10% of its crude oil and about a third of its wheat, anywhere from a quarter to a third, depending on the year. And so once it hit over 150 ships in the Sea of Azov, something like that, maybe 140, 150 ships that were connected to Russia. So then Russia started shifting its wheat, offered to pay rail costs to ship that wheat to its primary export terminal at Novo on the Black Sea, as well as in the Baltic Sea, although the Novo is the less expensive of the two. And so Ukraine started hitting ships around Novo as well. We saw Novo shut down operations for 5 hours each night because of all of the drone attacks from Ukraine. And to really keep up, it has to go 24 hours. And we even heard of some ships saying, we don't want to go into Novo. So that puts that at risk. Ukraine, meanwhile, is retaliation for what Ukraine was doing. Russia started really bombarding, increasing the number of strikes on Ukraine ports, and started directly attacking grain ships. Now, Ukraine was primarily hitting oil ships and other war supply ships. Russia directly hitting grain ships, so that's more of a first in this, hitting food-based commodities. But in doing so, they hit enough of them that the shipper said, we're not going into Ukraine's ports. And so that essentially shut down Ukraine. Now, grain always finds a path. Sometimes it's just a lot more expensive and less efficient, so that does reduce the amount that moves. So Ukraine is trying to move things over land, as Russia's trying to redirect. Ukraine's trying to do that, but it's more expensive and less efficient. What happened on Friday is we saw corn, soybeans, wheat all make new highs overnight. And then about 6 a.m. Central Time, 7 o'clock Eastern Time, a report came out of that Ukraine was in discussions with Russia about a plan for allowing exports of grain. And so being right ahead of the weekend, a lot of traders wanted to shed some risk exposure, headline risk exposure during the weekend. They sold off. We did come well off our lows, but still saw big double-digit losses in the wheat pit, very minor losses in corn. Soybeans traded in the positive territory because of what's happening in that commodity. But wheat had over a 50-cent trading range as a result. Now, as we talk to our contacts, and we have customers in Ukraine, as we talk to our contacts in Ukraine, they say this is all about fake news. Even the Ukraine government came out and said there is no agreement with Russia. This is just simply something being considered and looked at. But our people on the ground in Ukraine say they expect no agreement at all, that the fighting's going to continue to escalate, and therefore a reduction in exports out of that commodity-rich part of the world.
17: So what you're talking about is we're shutting down the Black Sea, which is the area that ships the most of the wheat to the world, that establishes the cash price for wheat. In essence, we're shutting that down from both Ukraine and Russia. I guess on the side of the trader, you know, it's nice to have a little spending money into the weekend, whether they were concerned or not. There was profit on the table, so just from a dollars and cents standpoint, you can understand why there might be a sell-off.
20: Yeah, and if you look at it, between Russia and Ukraine, they're expected to export this marketing year, just started for them, 62 million metric tons of wheat, and Ukraine would export about 23 million metric tons of corn if there were no restrictions on export. So that's some portion of that is at risk. For wheat, replacing that wheat, there's a lot of options that are cheaper than U.S. wheat before we would get the business, but it does tighten up the world balance sheet, so to speak. There's not a shortage of wheat in the world, but a shortage, you know, more restrictions on who has it available. On corn, Ukraine's the fourth largest exporter of corn, and there's not a lot of alternatives. So it would be more directly be expected to benefit us there on the corn side.
17: All right. So taking another step then and looking at yet another conflict, we have documented more and more and more and more about whether Iran's in or out, or deal or no deal, or blockade or no blockade. The Middle East crisis there in the Strait of Hormuz has been well documented. But we took another edge over the past few days when the Houthi rebels started to attack Saudi vessels shipping crude out of the Red Sea. We saw crude oil prices move above $100 a barrel. What's the rest of the story here? Do you think this is just the beginning, or is this just a blip on the screen?
20: Yeah, I think you have to get into the mentality of the Iranian Revolutionary Guard here. First of all, in my opinion, they don't really care about the general population. What they care about is trying to take down the United States and being seen as more powerful than the United States and Israel. I should throw Israel in there too. They despise both of us and want to see our destruction. And so they want to draw things out as long as possible. and hopefully get to the midterm elections and hope that President Trump loses Congress and then that Congress rails him in and forces him to withdraw troops from the region and military forces from the region. They can declare victory over the great Satan, the United States. The other option is they, in my opinion, hope to goad President Trump into a land war because they think they can win that when body bags start coming back to the United States. I think President Trump is on to him on that, but they're going to continue to escalate this thing, in my opinion, as much as they can to where he just says, okay, we don't have a choice. We got to go in and clean this up on the ground. I don't think he'll do that, but I think they can goad him into it. So they're going to keep attacking and broadening this thing to try to increase the pressure on do it. The bottom line for us in the commodity world is that is tightening the noose again on the energy, and it has shut the door again on fertilizer coming out of the Persian Gulf ahead of the 2027 growing season, and particularly September, October, November are huge months for shipping fertilizer out of that region, specifically nitrogen fertilizer to meet world demand. The first country to be significantly impacted would be Brazil's Safrinha corn crop. So that's another bullish factor for the corn fundamentals, global corn fundamentals. And then we get into the northern hemisphere growing corn growing season to watch, as well as wheat going in this fall as well. I don't expect the United States to have a shortage of nitrogen, but it does risk that we have to pay quite a bit more if the rest of the world has a shortage and offers these companies a lot of money to ship it overseas rather than keep it at home. And so that's the risk. You could add into there the diesel part of it with Russia no longer exporting diesel but now becoming an importer of diesel. So Brazil coming to the United States to try to buy diesel away from the American farmer. That factor as well. Input costs. So, makes me friendlier on prices for grain and oil seeds, but it also means input prices probably higher as well.
17: We had a conversation last week with Eric Snodgrass of Nutrien Ag Solutions, their chief atmospheric scientist, and I found it interesting that he said he thought the crop damage in Europe was being understated, that this situation there is much more challenging. That doesn't necessarily change the balance sheet here in the U.S., but this is not the story of plentiful crops everywhere and sunshine and roses. And still the development of the Super El Nino suggesting that Brazil could be impacted in delaying the soybean planting, which would push back the planting of the Safrinha crop, which tells me down the line the trade is paying attention to what's going on with world corn supplies, and there could be some possibility here if the cards hit the table in the right order.
20: Yeah, now if it comes to Europe, you touched on several things there. When it comes to Europe, I tend to agree with them. Based on our contacts in Europe, we believe that damage is being understated there as well. Now, Europe is not a major corn production area. If you look at France, which is their biggest producer, produces about 2% of the world's corn. So, but if it doesn't have corn to export to Spain, its neighbor, then Spain tends to come to the United States. So that may be another 100 to 150 million bushels of corn business maybe that we could get there. That all helps tighten the balance sheet. Now, some of that corn that Ukraine would normally export via sea, maybe it goes via land into Europe to help meet some of that demand from other European countries. Spain probably still comes to us. When it comes to Brazil, I think that's another one of the stories. I'm not necessarily convinced that it will delay soybean planting because the El Nino pattern is above normal rains into the beginning of the planting season, and then the rains start to shut off. But when you're talking about normal rainfall is 8 to 10 inches per month, starting to shave that rainfall pattern down, still means you have enough to plant, get the crop established. But as we've looked at the history of those soybean regions over the past week and looked at it, the late season dryness does tend to reduce yields. Yes, tighten up soybeans. But the bigger threat is to the Safrinha corn crop, which there is a much higher correlation there for Brazil Safrinha corn, which is the big crop, 75% of their production. And so that is, again, another factor supporting the global corn supply and demand fundamentals.
17: All right, we're talking this morning with Arlen Suderman of StoneX. And, gee, this market analysis is as much of geopolitical as it is into the supply and demand, but there are still all of the traditional elements that are in the market. Saw just a little bit of improvement in the crop condition of corn and soybeans, but still lots of concern about the extended weather models as we think about the coming month of August. We'll talk more with Arlen coming up here on the Morning Edition on the Cromwell Ag Radio Network.
0: Team Mattoon is hitting the road this week. Join us this Friday at the launch party for the Mattoon to Peoria St. Jude Run. 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
7: Good morning and welcome back to the Morning Edition. Our guest this morning, our friend Arlen Suderman of Stone X. So Arlen, let's take this down to the U.S. now. USDA's crop condition report last week showed a little bump in corn and soy. The question is, how do we look categorically as we compare ourselves to years gone by? Is there a concern in this market of justifiable concern if these weather forecasts prove that August is not as friendly as we'd like to see?
8: Yeah, there's still a lot of inconsistency in the models, and I think that's because of this battle between the strong El Nino, which is really strong this year, and the negative PDO, Pacific Decadal Oscillation Index. The strong El Nino tends to favor moderate temperatures, showery pattern, albeit drier than normal in some locations, but cooler temperatures to help the crop and above trend yields for corn and soybeans. Negative PDO tends to support strong high pressure in the Midwest, heat and dryness, and the two keep battling, so we get this intense high pressures being built, move into the Midwest, move back out, move into the Midwest, move back out. And so how does the crop respond to that? That's different from a high pressure locking in, but you can't say that it doesn't have an impact either. And so how do we gauge that? We know that there's some areas affected more than other areas. For example, the plain states, where a lot of our corn production has been shifting in recent years, are going to be more affected by the heat and dryness than other areas. And so we're seeing that in the crop ratings. Other areas, particularly the eastern Midwest, which has had some periods of heat, but overall has had more mild than what they have in the west, we have seen some improving crop conditions. What will August be like? The models are far apart on that, which force is going to win out. All we can say is today we are seeing for the total U.S. crop, and every year we have some good areas and some bad areas, the total U.S. crop is still arguing for a trend or higher yield. That can change dramatically in the weeks ahead, but it hasn't yet. And I'm reluctant to make too big of projections. You know, there's one service out there I know a lot of the funds subscribe to, which projects, well, what if the 15-day forecast plays out on all the different models? And what if the 45-day European model plays out? And all summer long, it's been saying, well, we're at above trend yield now, but if the 45-day European model plays out, we're going to be roughly, I don't know, 10 to 15% below trend. But they keep shoving that damage back.

0: because the nearby keeps holding up. And in fact, when I just looked at the NDVI satellite scores, over almost all the corn-producing states, they're at normal or slightly above normal levels, with only one or two key states below average for this time of year. That's not the whole thing, the whole story, but that, again, is another gauge we look at in addition to the weekly crop ratings.
1: So technically, what have we done in this market, and what are we watching for? Are the fundamentals and the geopolitical still the key, or are there some real measures that could be a catalyst if we broke through, or areas of support that would protect us from the downfalls?
0: I would say that what we're trading now is largely the market is assuming a normal crop overall, but it is trading these changing geopolitical dynamics that are expected to increase demand for corn over the coming year. That's kind of the sense that's been elevating prices, is the sense that balance sheets are going to get tighter, because we're going to see more demand coming in the United States because of problems elsewhere. And when I say geopolitical, I should also throw in there the effect of El Nino and other places like Europe and like Brazil, etc. Then, if we do get a supply problem here in the United States, that would come on top of what we've already been trading. I don't think we've really traded that much yet. And so if that happens, that would be an additive effect above what we're currently focused on in this market that's brought us to this place.
1: So let me pull up one of my analogies. I've never done it, but I know that there are folks that have gone whitewater rafting. And there's a portion of the river that's pretty calm, pretty nice. And then all of a sudden, whoosh, down across the rocks and gets bumpy and bangy and all the rest. So are we at a period of calm in the market? And if so, how far is it until we find obstacles that could really shake things up a bit?
0: Well, I would say the next 4 weeks are going to tell us about the weather story, certainly. And that'll tell us whether we get more rapids, to use your analogy, over the next 4 weeks. But the demand story, I think, is going to be a factor that ebbs and flows over the next 6 months to a year that I think may keep these fund managers engaged. And the related story to this is China buying soybeans. And as we talk to our contacts on the ground in China, they all believe that the Chinese government will buy the 25 million metric tons of soybeans they committed to. And they believe that the market's already priced that in. And we go, no, it hasn't, because people in America are skeptical they will. And they come back with, why wouldn't the Chinese government buy? Because that's a cheap price to pay in order to get concessions from President Trump on other things that have a much higher value. And so they're fully expecting it. And if that's the case, then, and we grow a normal soybean crop, we're going to be very tight on soybeans. We're going to have to do some demand rationing. And if we have a below normal crop, we have to do even more rationing. And that interacts with the corn market and the wheat, for that matter, as well. So there's a lot of factors going to be playing out in the months ahead. The weather story should become clearer over the next few weeks.
1: Our guest this morning has been Arlen Suderman with StoneX. Arlen, thanks for your time this morning.
0: Thank you, Jeff.
1: I'm Jeff Nally. This is the Morning Edition on the Cromwell Ag Radio Network.
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1: Good morning and welcome back to the Morning Edition. The top of the forecast is an extreme heat warning for the day that runs until 9 o'clock tonight. We have patchy fog this morning before 9, otherwise mostly sunny. A 93-degree high on the mercury, but the heat index at 110. There is a 30% chance for showers and thunderstorms after 4 o'clock. Tonight, partly cloudy and 30% chance of rain with a low of 75. Sunny Tuesday, 87. Wednesday, sunny and a high of 84. Sunny Thursday, 85. Friday, partly sunny, a 30% chance of rain and a high in the mid-80s.
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1: 601 WMCI News Time. Reports indicate that ICE is planning a massive operation to arrest thousands of Haitians in Ohio who are losing temporary protected status. The Supreme Court recently sided with the Trump administration that the status could be revoked for Haitians and others. There are some 300,000 Haitians in the program here in the U.S. The roundup could begin this week. The U.S. will begin a phased opening of the country's southern cattle ports. The decision by the Department of Agriculture on Friday will allow a limited amount of cattle to be imported from Mexico after the ports were closed in May to control the spread of the New World screwworm outbreak. The USDA will reopen the livestock port in Douglas, Arizona on August 24th. Other ports will reopen later, depending on Mexico's compliance with the Joint Action Plan. Coming up in the business week ahead, interest rates will be in the spotlight. The Federal Open Market Committee opens a two-day policy meeting tomorrow with an announcement on its decision due the following day. Most analysts see the nation's central bank holding rates steady at 3.5 to 3.575%. However, some analysts aren't ready to rule out the possibility of a rate hike. We shall see. 602 Sports is next.
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1: 603 WMCI Sports Time. Kyle Leahy turned in one of his best outings of the season, striking out a career-high 9 over 6 innings while allowing just 2 runs. But as has been the story lately, the bullpen let it slip away. Tied at 2 until the 10th inning, the Reds scored 3 runs to win it 5-3. The Cubs' bid for a 3-game sweep ended with an 8-7 loss to the Pirates. Jameson Taillon struggled again, surrendering 3 home runs, including a grand slam to Ryan O'Hearn. As Pittsburgh built an early lead, the Cubs did fight back all afternoon and had the tying run aboard in the 9th, but could not complete the comeback. Munetaka Murakami starred on his own bobblehead day, hitting 2 home runs and driving in a career-high 6. As the White Sox blew out the Astros 12-3, the Sox hit a season-high 5 home runs with Miguel Vargas, Chase Meidroff, and Junior Perez also going deep. The forecast from the National Weather Service, patchy fog this morning. An extreme heat warning is in effect until 9 o'clock tonight. High of 93, the feels like, could top 110. Rain and thunderstorms possible late this afternoon, otherwise partly cloudy with a low of 75. And mostly sunny tomorrow with a high of 86. A little bit of rain this morning, too. Should be tapering off, but then, as mentioned, another round possible later this afternoon. 75 right now. on the web or on the air. The information you need is always there at MyRadioLink.com, the interactive MyRadioLink app, and 101.3 WMCI.

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0: 101.3 WMCI, Ella Langley and Morgan Wallen. I can't love you anymore. 75 right now, a little bit of rain moving through. It's probably going to turn to steam if it rains later. Patchy fog this morning, rain ending. An extreme heat warning is in effect until 9 o'clock tonight. We'll top out at about 93. It'll feel like 110. Yuck. And then there's another round of rain, possibly a thunderstorm late this afternoon. Otherwise, partly cloudy with a low of 75 today. We're at 75 right now. WMCI and Niemeyer Kubota and Repair Service salute this morning's trio of heroes, three more who became partners in hope. During our 25th annual St. Jude Radiothon, Christina from Greenup and a duo from T-Town, Jody and Cheryl. Thank you, ladies, for getting us one step closer to a cure.
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1: 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Eastern Illinois University is expanding its commitment to community service. EIU is encouraging eligible employees to use paid community service leave to volunteer with local nonprofits and community agencies throughout the region. The program gives staff time away from work to support causes they care about while strengthening ties between the university and the communities it serves. EIU says the initiative reflects its long-standing mission of public service and civic engagement, and officials hope even more employees will take advantage of the opportunity to make a positive impact across East Central Illinois. Express drive-thru in Mattoon will be closed until late afternoon today while construction is completed in the alley. They expect to open by 3 o'clock. We'll try to keep you updated on that. Citing shoplifting issues and rampant crime in the surrounding neighborhoods, 7 Save-A-Lot grocery stores on Chicago's south and west sides have now closed. The closures have sparked much concern among residents and city leaders because many of the affected neighborhoods already have limited access to full-service grocery stores. Community members worry the shutdowns will worsen food access, particularly for seniors and households without reliable transportation. Chicago taxpayers were on the hook for nearly $14 million it cost to open and operate the stores. An Ohio truck driver was killed in a single-vehicle accident near St. Elmo Friday. Authorities say the tractor-trailer left the eastbound lane of I-70, overturned, and came to rest on the driver's side. The driver was pronounced dead at the scene. An autopsy is scheduled for today. 6:32, sports is next, brought to you by Auto Truck and Farm Repair in Mattoon.
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1: 6:33, WMCI Sports Time. Jackson Koivun earned his first PGA Tour win in the face of a strong finish by the world's top-ranked golfer, Scottie Scheffler. Koivun won the 3M Open by 3 strokes and only his third start as a professional, holding off Scheffler with a closing 5-under-66 for a tournament record 25-under-259. The 21-year-old earned $1,584,000 for the victory and jumped 124 spots in the standings into 70th, which is important. That is the last place above the cut for the playoffs, with 2 regular season events remaining on the schedule. Big weekend for another young man. 24-year-old Corey Heim got to kiss the bricks as he captured one of NASCAR's crown jewel victories, holding off Christopher Bell and Joey Logano over the closing laps to win the Brickyard 400 at Indy. It was just the 2nd career Cup Series win, and obviously his biggest to date. The forecast from the National Weather Service, some rain this morning. It's pushing through pretty quickly. Patchy fog as well. An extreme heat warning is in effect until 9 o'clock tonight. High of 93 with a heat index value as high as 110. Another round of rain and possibly a thunderstorm later on today, otherwise partly cloudy with a low of 75. Tomorrow, mostly sunny. A little cooler, high of 86. 75 right now. on the web or on the air, the information you need is always there at MyRadioLink.com, the interactive MyRadioLink app, and 101.3 WMCI.

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101.3 WMCI, that is Hudson Westbrook and his latest Painted You Pretty. Best laid plans, he grew up on a cattle farm, thought that was going to be it. Decided to go to Texas A&M to become an oil industry executive and then started putting some of his songs on the internet. Things changed. Now he's one of the hottest young stars in the business. Rain this morning, some patchy fog too. The rain is pushing through pretty quickly. There could be another round of rain and thunderstorms this afternoon. This much I do know, it's going to be hot. Extreme heat warning in effect until 9 o'clock tonight, high of 93. Did you see yesterday in Belleville, it was a feels like of 130?

0: 130? Has it ever been that hot? Well, it's going to feel like 110 today around here. Rain and thunderstorms again, possible late this afternoon, otherwise partly cloudy, and a low of 75. Mostly sunny, a little more like it for the rest of the week. High temps in the right around the mid-80s, 86 for tomorrow, 84 on Wednesday, 85 on Thursday, and again on Friday. 75 right now today at the Coles County Fair. The Merchants Building will open at 11:30. The Art Hall will be open from 4 to 7. Carnival, opening night at the Carnival. It'll open at 5 o'clock with the first armband session running until 9 o'clock. Ride all you like for $25. And unless the heat changes plans, Twilight Harness Racing is scheduled to start at 5:30. We'll talk it over with Tom Niemeyer next hour and see what the plan is for that. Got to take care of those animals and those drivers and those spectators, of course. 75 right now at a quarter till 7. Jeff Nally's Early Morning Ag Update. 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
8: Good morning. I'm Jeff Nally on the Cromwell Ag Radio Network. It was a busy week last week in Washington, especially in the House of Representatives. Olivia Bridges is a reporter with AgriPulse and spent the week tracking excellent progress in the lower chamber.
9: First, they passed a continuing resolution that would carry them through the election season, that CR would maintain funding levels for the Agriculture Department and carry them until beginning of December. They also passed a concurrent resolution, also known as Reconciliation 3.0. So this current reconciliation allows the House Agriculture Committee to increase the federal deficit by up to $12 billion.
8: House Agriculture Chair Glenn Thompson says the Ag Committee will mark up the Ag Assistance Package when they return after Labor Day. Bridges says not all farm groups were pleased with the spending package and its legislative riders.
9: Obviously upset about the fact that the SAVE Act is in there and the war in Iran. And, you know, there are some agriculture commodity groups even that are raising concerns that this is for the war, that the money is tied in there. So tying the funding to the war in Iran could definitely cause a big problem when it comes to the Senate.
8: Brooks says Senate Majority Leader John Thune will have a more challenging course to trek the upper chamber in search of a majority of votes.
9: There really is not a clear road ahead. They're going to need to have more centrist Republicans vote for this to get to the 50 and Democrats. Right now, Democrats are very apprehensive of CR. They see the need for it, but if in their mind, it's too early. You know, we're still in August, and funding goes through the end of the fiscal year, which is September 30th, October 1st.
8: Brooks says the Senate Agriculture Committee may still approve a farm bill in the remaining 2 weeks that they're still in town.
9: Well, right now, Senator Bozeman and Klobuchar, they're working together negotiating on delaying the implementation of the SNAP cost share that was in reconciliation. So the delay could be 1 to 2 years. So they're trying to work on that right now. That's very critical for Democratic support. And as it stands, they need full attendance in order to hold a markup, in order to get the farm bill out of the committee. And they can't do that without Mitch McConnell.
8: E15 legislation still has not seen a clear path forward to the Senate. And Brooks says there likely won't be any progress anytime soon.
9: In the Senate, that's a whole different challenge. And there's issues with jurisdiction. Not like the Senate Agriculture Committee has jurisdiction over E15, and that presents its own struggle. So they're going to have to work this out and figure it out. But before August recess, when there's 2 weeks left, that's not going to be resolved.
8: Now, in other news, from Friday of last week, members of the United Soybean Board approved their budget for the coming fiscal year. Chair Brent Gatton says lower commodity prices are having an impact on their fiscal plans.
10: You know, I think you stay the course. I'll tell you what, it's been amazing. You know, from one collection year to the next, a few years ago, you know, when commodity prices took an extreme downturn, you know, we lost $46 million in collections. And that really had to change the scope and really hone in on some of the investments that we were making. For an example, this budgeting year, you know, prices have rebounded a little bit. We approved $122.5 million budget.
8: Gatton, a Kentucky soybean farmer, notes a paradigm shift in soy demand in his tenure of leadership on the checkoff board.
10: I can remember when I first got on the board, you know what the biggest problem was? What were they going to do with the oil? They didn't know. They were building extra storage capacity because they didn't have all this technology and the research was just starting to be done, and meal was the main driver. Now, what are we going to do with the meal? Because oil is in, I mean, it is just really taking over, and, you know, in home eating, marine, rail, and on over-the-road trucks. And so it has just been an expanding market. And in some of the talks that I heard this week, you know, we're still at the tip of the iceberg. What happens if we can get in the door with aviation fuel and things like that?
8: And finally, several livestock groups are backing the USDA decision announced on Friday to reopen the U.S.-Mexico border, including the National Cattlemen's Beef Association. The USDA announced a phased reopening of southern ports of livestock with full inspection to ensure those animals are free of any signs of New World screwworm. I'm Jeff Nally on the Cromwell Ag Radio Network.
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1: 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A federal judge has struck down key Illinois laws that provide in-state tuition, state financial aid, and scholarship opportunities to illegals, handing the Trump administration another legal victory on immigration. U.S. District Judge Stephen McGlynn ruled the Illinois Dream Act, the RISE Act, and related tuition policies violate federal law because they provide benefits not available to all U.S. citizens. The ruling is on hold for 14 days while Illinois decides whether to appeal. The Justice Department says similar legal challenges are continuing in several U.S. states. U.S. Attorney Stephen Weinhoff celebrated the victory, saying Illinois sought to incentivize illegal immigration on the taxpayers' dime by treating illegals better than U.S. citizens living in other states in clear violation of federal law. The ruling enforces the statute Congress wrote and stops the state from putting illegal aliens ahead of American citizens. New Jersey Democrats are calling a voter registration error horrible after a software glitch mistakenly added 6,600 non-citizens to the state's voter rolls through the Motor Vehicle Commission. Lawmakers say those mistakes demand accountability and reforms, but they reject claims that the incident proves widespread voter fraud. The registrations have since been removed while federal and state investigations into the error continue. Six people are wounded in a mass shooting on Chicago's west side. Four men and two women were hospitalized with gunshot wounds. Two of the victims were listed in critical condition. At this point, police have not said whether the shooting was gang-related or targeted. No arrests have been made. The jackpots for the Mega Millions and Powerball lotteries continue to grow. Nearly $1.5 billion will be up for grabs this week. Saturday's Powerball drawing failed to produce a big winner, so an estimated $633 million is on the line for tonight. Meanwhile, tomorrow's Mega Millions jackpot jumped to $800 million, since no tickets matched all six numbers in Friday's drawing. 704 Sports is next, brought to you by Chris Termite and Pest Solutions.
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1: 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Bill White, Carlos Beltran, Andrew Jones, and Jeff Kent were inducted into the Baseball Hall of Fame yesterday. None received a bigger ovation than the 92-year-old White, Eight-time All-Star, seven-time Gold Glove winner, and World Series champion with the 1964 Cardinals, had a great playing career, but was also a beloved broadcaster with the Yankees. Later in life, he had a career-capping and groundbreaking role as National League president from 1989 to 1994. 49ers head coach Kyle Shanahan was seriously injured in a car crash. He broke his nose, three ribs, his hand, needed over 40 stitches in his face, and suffered a severe concussion in the wreck last week. The incident happened when the coach's vehicle collided with another SUV near his home in Northern California. The 49ers said over the weekend that Shanahan will participate in team activities on a very limited basis at the start of training camp while he recovers. The forecast from the National Weather Service, brought to you by Coach House Garages. Rain ending, but will probably reappear later today. Patchy fog and extreme heat warning in effect until 9 o'clock tonight. High of 93 with the feels like as hot as 110. Rain and thunderstorms possible late this afternoon, otherwise partly cloudy with a low of 75. Tomorrow, mostly sunny with a high of 86. It's 76 right now. 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

National Weather Service in Lincoln has issued a severe thunderstorm warning for central Cumberland County until 8:15 a.m. At 7:11 a.m., a severe thunderstorm was located 5 miles northwest of Toledo, moving southeast at 15 miles per hour. Expected hazards include 60 miles per hour wind gusts. This is a radar-indicated threat. The following impacts are expected. Expect damage to roofs, siding, and trees. This severe thunderstorm will be near Toledo around 7:15 a.m. Greenup around 7:20 a.m. Jewett around 7:30 a.m. This includes Interstate 70 between mile markers 108 and 121.

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0: 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Phone, keys, wallet. 76 right now. Severe thunderstorm warning in effect for central Cumberland County. That's until 8:15. That system just appeared all of a sudden. We had rain for the most part this morning, and it was slowly dissipating, and then all of a sudden, here we go. Severe thunderstorm warning again. Central Cumberland County, that's until 8:15, so please take it seriously. It's a pretty strong storm. An extreme heat warning in effect until 9 o'clock tonight, high of 93. The feels like as hot as 110, and we have another round of rain and possibly a thunderstorm late this afternoon, otherwise partly cloudy, with a low of 75. Hopefully that just knocks the dust down to get ready for the first full day of activities at the Coles County Fair in Charleston. We are live on location between the Merchants Building and Grandstand all week with a preview of all the fun events. Our live coverage brought to you in part by Charleston Service Center, Adam Kaufman and Advanced Ag Services, Coles Moultrie Electric Cooperative, Cooper Bumpus Insurance Agency, and Clearview Motors. And speaking of the fair, we'll talk things over with Tom Niemeyer in just a little while, and also have free tickets to see the first of two truck and tractor pulls coming up tomorrow night at the Coles County Fair. 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
9: He's a ranch hand in a pinch, man. Hotter than the red on the cattle brand. Cause she's a gold digger with a quick trigger. A cast iron skillet swinging lid flipper. Now he's a double wide on the county line. Sipping on a six pack Lone Star Light. She did him dirty, took him to the club.

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1: 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The severe thunderstorm warning for central Cumberland County has been canceled, but the winds could remain strong for a bit. There is a flash flood warning now in effect for eastern Effingham County. That's until 9:15. A federal judge says the FDA has to review restrictions on a drug used to terminate early pregnancies. Three states filed a lawsuit in 2023 after the agency placed restrictions on mifepristone. Last week's ruling states that the FDA's actions were unlawful and says a more thorough review must be conducted. A project connected to the University of Minnesota Medical School has drawn national outrage over My Gender Dolls, which are described by supporters as therapeutic dolls designed to help clinicians and educators discuss gender identity with children. The dolls include interchangeable body parts and are intended for use with children as young as four in certain therapeutic or educational settings. Critics argue the dolls are inappropriate for young children and have questioned the use of public resources connected to the research. The controversy centers on how and where the dolls will be used, whether parents will have a say, and whether taxpayer funding supported the research and development. Israeli Prime Minister Benjamin Netanyahu says he will be in New York for the UN General Assembly. This news comes as New York City Mayor Zoran Mamdani has floated the idea of arresting him. Netanyahu says Mamdani is basing his claims on bogus criminal charges and accused the mayor of promoting hate and fear. He also said Mamdani has supported or celebrated Hamas, hates America, and is trying to divide New Yorkers. Newly released COVID-era diaries from Anthony Fauci are drawing criticism from opponents who say they reveal a focus on public image during the pandemic. The entries include personal reflections on media attention, political pressure, and the challenges of leading the federal response. Critics accuse Fauci of seeking fame, saying it clearly shows he was fixated on his newfound fame. As the United States recorded a record 40,000 new COVID cases in a single day, he wrote in his diary that he'd been invited to appear on Dancing with the Stars. 25 till 8, sports is next, brought to you by First Neighbor Bank.
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1: 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The Cubs' bid for a 3-game sweep ended with an 8-7 loss to the Pirates. Jameson Taillon struggled again, surrendering 3 home runs. Cubs fought back all afternoon, had the tying run aboard in the 9th, but couldn't complete the comeback. Kyle Leahy turned in one of his best outings of the season, striking out a career-high 9 over 6 innings while allowing just 2 runs. But, as has been the story lately, the bullpen let it slip away. Tied at 2 in the 10th inning, the Reds scored 3 runs to win it, 5-3. Munetaka Murakami starred on his bobblehead day, belting 2 home runs and driving in a career-high 6. As the White Sox pounded the Astros 12-3, the Sox hit a season-high 5 home runs with Miguel Vargas, Chase Meidroth, and Junior Perez also going deep. The forecast from the National Weather Service, there is a flood warning for eastern Effingham County. That's actually until 9:30. I said 9:15. The severe thunderstorm warning for central Cumberland County has been canceled. Patchy fog this morning, rain ending, but an extreme heat warning to follow. That's until 9 o'clock tonight, high of 93. Heat index value as high as 110. Rain and thunderstorms possible late this afternoon, otherwise partly cloudy, with a low of 75. 76 right now. 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

0: Brianna Reyes. Our junior miss is Lyndon Traub. She was our little miss a few years ago.
1: Cool.
0: And our Miss Coles County is Chloe Hettinger.
1: Congratulations.
0: And she's a Matt 10 girl, I believe.
1: Absolutely.
0: Yep.
1: Good deal.
0: We'll talk, I guess, about Merchants Building. It opens every day about 11:30. The art hall will be open from 4 to 7. Carnival usually opens right around 5 to 9 during the week. Armbands are $25. We have entertainment bands on the side stage every evening, Monday, Tuesday, Wednesday, Thursday, Friday. I don't have the name of the ones there today, but I will get it for tomorrow when we start talking about it again.
1: Okay.
0: Horse racing tonight is 5:30, Twilight Harness Racing. We're having $50 pick-a-winners after each race this year, and that's sponsored by Sturdy Built Buildings, B&D Grocery in Mattoon, and I-57 Roofing. So that's kind of exciting to have a $50 winner after every race.
1: Everybody likes money.
0: You betcha, yeah. So Twilight Harness Racing, you know, twice, and then we have racing daytime on Friday. So that kind of wraps up today, and I guess we'll talk about tomorrow more when tomorrow comes.
1: All right. A full week at the Coles County Fair in Charleston. You can find all the information at their website. You can also go to the Fairs and Festivals page at MyRadioLink.com, and our live coverage begins this afternoon, so I would imagine we'll be visiting with those beautiful young ladies, Chloe, Lyndon, and Avery Ann, a little bit later on today. Tom, thanks for...
0: Another thing I wanted to mention, a lot of activity down in the 4-H area every day through Thursday. So lots going on down there. Everybody must go down there and see the new show arena and the new pig barn that we built or had built right after the tornado went through. So in a matter of 3 weeks, those two buildings were up and wired and ready to go.
1: That's awesome. Well, thanks to all the folks who made that possible indeed. Thank you, Tommy. We'll talk to you in the morning.
0: All right. Thanks, Bob.
1: See ya.
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1: 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Reports indicate that ICE is planning a massive operation to arrest thousands of Haitians in Ohio who are losing temporary protected status. The Supreme Court recently sided with the Trump administration that the status could be revoked for Haitians and others. There are some 300,000 Haitians in the program here in the U.S. The roundup could begin this week. The U.S. will begin a phased opening of the country's southern cattle ports. The decision by the Department of Agriculture on Friday will allow a limited amount of cattle to be imported from Mexico after the ports were closed in May to control the spread of the New World screwworm outbreak. The USDA will reopen the livestock port in Douglas, Arizona on August 24th. Other ports will reopen later, depending on Mexico's compliance with the Joint Action Plan. Two watchdog groups are raising questions about Chicago's Rush University Medical Center, accusing them of spending money on political initiatives instead of focusing solely on patient care. Consumers Research claims Rush has prioritized DEI programs, transgender-related initiatives, and climate activism, while Save Our States is asking state officials to investigate the hospital's use of taxpayer dollars. The groups point to Rush receiving nearly $75 million in state funding, executive compensation, and other spending they say deserves scrutiny. A new survey reveals that construction is booming when it comes to wage increases. An analysis by ADP found last month pay growth for job changers in construction was up nearly 13%. Median gross pay was over $59,000 compared to $43,000 for all job switchers that month. ADP says the hiring boom for construction workers, along with their increasing salaries, is likely to continue while apprenticeship and trade programs grow. Waylon Jennings is being honored with a posthumous star on the Hollywood Walk of Fame. The recognition comes as renewed interest in Waylon's music continues following the release of archival recordings overseen by his son, Shooter. Shooter praised the Hollywood Chamber of Commerce and those who helped make the honor possible, saying he's proud to see his dad's legacy permanently recognized. Waylon will join a select group of country music legends along already honored with Walk of Fame stars, including Johnny Cash, Loretta Lynn, and Dolly Parton. 802 Sports is next, brought to you by Weber Optics.
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1: 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Jackson Koivun earned his first PGA win in the face of a strong finish by the world's top-ranked player, Scottie Scheffler. Koivun won the 3M Open by 3 strokes and only his 3rd start as a professional, holding off Scheffler with a closing 5-under-66 for a tournament record 25-under-259 total. The 21-year-old earned $1,584,000 for the victory and jumped 124 spots in the standings into 70th. That's important because that's the last place above the cut for the playoffs. with two regular season events remaining on the schedule. Big weekend for another young man across the border. 24-year-old Corey Heim got to kiss the bricks, capturing one of NASCAR's crown jewel victories, holding off Christopher Bell and Joey Logano over the closing laps to win the Brickyard 400, just the second career Cup Series win for Heim, and obviously his biggest one to date. The forecast from the National Weather Service, a flood warning is in effect for eastern Effingham County until 9:30 this morning. Rain should be pushing out, but there's another round possibly this afternoon. Meanwhile, we're dealing with an extreme heat warning. That's in effect until 9 o'clock tonight, top out at about 93, with the feels like as hot as 110. Rain and thunderstorms again possible late this afternoon, otherwise partly cloudy with a low of 75. Nice day tomorrow, mostly sunny, a little cooler, high of 86. Pretty much settling in the mid-80s for daytime highs after today's sweltering 93 and 110. 76 right now. 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

0: 101.3 WMCI. Zach Topf and I never lie, which isn't entirely the truth. Chris Jansen, Kenny Chesney, and Dierks Bentley, all in that extended set. 76 right now. Extreme heat warning in effect until 9 o'clock tonight. High of 93, the heat index value. Could top out at 110. Well, wouldn't that be delightful? A flood warning is in effect for eastern Effingham County. That's until 9:30 this morning. We had a round of rain pass through, and we'll probably get more this afternoon. Rain and thunderstorms are possible late this afternoon, I should say. Partly cloudy otherwise with a low of 75. Tomorrow, mostly sunny with a high of 86. Looks like we'll level out in the mid-80s for the rest of the week. Another round of rain could come our way on Friday. But right now, sunshine for the most part. 76 with the original Burger King birthday bunch coming up next. If you're celebrating a birthday or anniversary or know someone who is, 217-235-5MCI. That's 5624.
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0: 822, the original Burger King birthday bunchers here at home have a happy to Linda Doring, Joe Thompson, Kelly Spencer, Don Weaver, Danny Bennett, Andy Hickman, and Patty Rosine. I'm sorry for all the drama I caused in junior high. Lester and Marilyn Burton, happy 57th anniversary, guys. That's a great day. Bobby Gentry, 84 today, best known for the hit Ode to Billy Joe. She was the first woman to write, arrange, and produce her own music. And then she was gone. Her last appearance was at the 82 ACM Awards, and she cited no reason for retirement and has lived a private life ever since. Max Scherzer, three-time Cy Young Award winner, 42. Peggy Fleming, the former figure skater, 78. Bill Engvall, 69. Jordan Spieth, the golfer, 33. Maya Rudolph is 54 from Saturday Night Live and the very funny movie Bridesmaids. Betty Thomas, 79 today. Hill Street Blues actress turned director. She directed the Brady Bunch movie, Dr. Doolittle, 28 Days, and John Tucker Must Die, just to name a few. Born on this date, two legendary Cubs, Leo the Lip DeRocher. The Lip, because his lips were always moving, trash-talking, arguing with umps, using colorful language. He also played for the Cardinals and actually came up with the name the Gas House Gang. And Joe Tinker, part of the famous Tinker to Evers to Chance double play combo for the Cubs, helped them win the World Series back in 07 and 08. Jerry Van Dyke, born today, as that was Luther on Coach, and Norman Lear, who gave us such classics as All in the Family, The Jeffersons, Good Times, Maude, and One Day at a Time. Today is Bugs Bunny Day. The Wascally Wabbit made his official debut when he teamed with Elmer Fudd in the cartoon A Wild Hare 86 years ago today. It's Take Your House Plants for a Walk Day. I have no idea why. Love is Kind Day. It's Chicken Finger Day. Creme Brulee Day, the classic French dessert. The name literally means burnt cream. It's Sleepyhead Day. It's always on a Monday, isn't it? Walk on Stilts Day. No thank you. And it's a big day to be Scottish. It's Bagpipe Appreciation Day, and it's also National Scotch Day. In case you care, all scotch is whiskey, but not all whiskey is scotch. To be called scotch, it must meet Scotland's production and aging requirements. Now you know. Cheers. Cheers.

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1: 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Eastern Illinois University is expanding its commitment to community service. EIU is encouraging eligible employees to use paid community service leave to volunteer with local nonprofit organizations and community agencies throughout the region. The program gives staff away from work to support causes they care about while strengthening ties between the university and the communities it serves. EIU says the initiative reflects its longstanding mission of public service and civic engagement. And officials hope even more employees will take advantage of the opportunity to make a positive impact right here at home. An Ohio truck driver was killed in a single vehicle accident near St. Elmo Friday. Authorities say the tractor trailer left the eastbound lane of I-70 for unknown reasons, overturned and came to a rest on the driver's side. The driver was pronounced dead at the scene. An autopsy is scheduled for today. A federal judge has struck down key Illinois laws that provide in-state tuition, state financial aid, and scholarship opportunities to illegals, handing the Trump administration another legal victory on immigration. U.S. District Judge Stephen McGlynn ruled the Illinois Dream Act, the RISE Act, and related tuition policies violate federal law because they provide benefits not available to all U.S. citizens. The ruling is on hold for 14 days while Illinois decides whether to appeal. The Justice Department says similar legal challenges are continuing in several other states. U.S. Attorney Stephen Weinhoft celebrated the victory, saying Illinois sought to incentivize illegal immigration on the taxpayers' dime by treating illegals better than U.S. citizens living in other states in clear violation of federal law. This ruling enforces the statute Congress wrote and stops the state from putting illegal aliens ahead of American citizens. Citing shoplifting issues and rampant crime in the surrounding neighborhoods, 7 Save-A-Lot grocery stores on Chicago's south and west sides have now closed. The closures have sparked concern among residents and city leaders because many of the affected neighborhoods already have limited access to full-service grocery stores. Community members worry the shutdowns will worsen food access, particularly for seniors and households without reliable transportation. Chicago taxpayers were on the hook for nearly $14 million that it cost to open and operate the stores. 25 till 9, sports is next.
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1: 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Bill White, Carlos Beltran, Andrew Jones, and Jeff Kent were inducted into the Baseball Hall of Fame yesterday. None received a bigger ovation than the 92-year-old White, the 8-time All-Star, 7-time Gold Glove winner, and World Series champion with the 1964 Cardinals. Had a great playing career, but was also a beloved broadcaster with the Yankees. Later in life, he had a career-capping and groundbreaking role as National League president from 1989 to 1994. The first Kenyan to play in the NFL has been deported by ICE. The agency said in a statement Saturday that 37-year-old Daniel Adongo was removed from the country. ICE says he overstayed his visa in 2016, which is the year after his NFL career ended. ICE says Adongo has been arrested multiple times by Indiana law enforcement over the past 9 years for criminal mischief with damage, felony intimidation, battery, and disorderly conduct, among others. He played for the Colts from 2013 to 2015. 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A flood warning is in effect for eastern Effingham County until 9:30 this morning. An extreme heat warning for the entire area until 9 o'clock tonight. High temp of 93, heat index value as high as 110. Rain and thunderstorms possible late this afternoon, otherwise partly cloudy with a low of 75. Tomorrow, mostly sunny with a high of 86. It's 76 right now. 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

0: 101.3 WMCI Baby Blues. That is the latest from Ashley Cook, the Eli Young Band, and Parker McCollum in that triple play as well. 76 right now. Extreme heat warning in effect until 9 o'clock tonight. Going to get up to 93 today. And heat index value as high as 110. Fantastic. I know I sure missed that. A flood warning is in effect for eastern Effingham County. That will last until 9:30 unless it's canceled early, which the severe thunderstorm warning earlier this morning in Cumberland County didn't last very long. Hopefully you are safe and good to go. Hopefully this stuff is, you know, the strong stuff is gone. We have another round of rain and possibly a thunderstorm late this afternoon. Tomorrow, the first of two truck and tractor pulls at the Coles County Fair in Charleston. Would you like to go for free? I can accommodate. 217-235-5MCI. 235-5624. Free reserve seats to see the first of two truck and tractor pulls tomorrow. 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
1: 9 o'clock, WMCI news time. I don't use the word astonishing very often, but I'll use it here. An astonishing amount of rain has fallen in portions of the listing area. Route 45 south of Sigel is currently closed due to flooding. Parts of Sigel, T-Town, Diedrich area, 7 inches of rain this morning. That's why that area is under a flood warning until 9:30 this morning. Seven inches. Today at the Coles County Fair, the Merchants Building opens at 11:30. The Art Hall will be open from 4 to 7. The Carnival will offer its first armband night of the week, running until 9 o'clock. Ride all you like for $25. Twilight Harness Racing scheduled for 5:30. I'm not sure that the heat will have anything to do with that, but we will certainly let you know if they change plans. The American Red Cross is facing an emergency blood shortage, so now's the time to step up and save lives. You can do it this week at the Coles County Battle of the Badges. That'll be Thursday from 2 to 6 at the Mattoon Eagles Club and the Charleston VFW. 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The mobile food pantry returns to Windsor August 13th. Anyone who does not have a steady food supply qualifies. No financial information is required. 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
1: 9:04, it's a short sports schedule. Major League Baseball, the White Sox host the Yankees at 6:40, and the old rivalry heats up again in St. Louis. It'll be hot in St. Louis, to say the least. Cardinals battle the Cubs at 6:45. It got up to 126 yesterday in St. Louis. 126. We've got an extreme heat warning here until 9 o'clock tonight. High of 93. The feels like as hot as 110. Rain and possibly a thunderstorm late this afternoon. I'm sure they don't want to hear that in Sigel, T-Town, Dietrich, Effingham County. Partly cloudy otherwise, low of 75, mostly sunny tomorrow with a high of 86. Again, a flood warning is in effect for eastern Effingham County. That's until 9:30 this morning. 76 right now, on the web or on the air. 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

0: 101.3 WMCI, Russell Dickerson's latest. That is Worth Your Wild. 76 right now. We should just stay at 76. It's not going to. An extreme heat warning in effect until 9 o'clock tonight. 93 the high. The heat index value as high as 110. Today at the Coles County Fair, the Merchants Building opens at 11:30. The Art Hall will be open from 4 to 7. It is the first Carnival Armband Night tonight from 5 to 9. Ride all you like for $25. They have multiple armband nights this week. Twilight Harness Racing scheduled for 5:30 today. Our coverage begins this afternoon, so stop by and say hi. We would love to see you. Thanks to Chris Termite and Pest Solutions, Myers Cough Automotive, The Seed Shed, First Neighbor Bank, and Paradise Heating and Air. 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

0: 101.3 WMCI, John Party in Boots Off, 76 right now. Temperature hasn't moved much yet, but it's apparently going to. An extreme heat warning, in effect, until 9 o'clock tonight, 93 the high. Heat index value as high as 110. Rain and thunderstorms possible late this afternoon, otherwise partly cloudy. And 75 for a low, mostly sunny, and 86 for tomorrow. Well, we didn't have to wait long into the week to get one from Florida. Yep, that's where it happened, our random stupidity. You know you got a problem when you're whipping up a margarita at 6 in the morning. In a stranger's home you just broke into. Our 30-year-old genius is Jeffrey Bartimus. He was arrested after breaking into a woman's home last Thursday, about 6:30 in the morning. She woke up to the dogs barking, grabbed a gun, and walked downstairs. That's when she saw Jeffrey. He was in her kitchen enjoying some kind of makeshift margarita. He apologized. Well, at least he was nice about it and left. Jumped over a back fence. He lives down the street, but it's unclear why he broke in other than he was looking to party at 6:30 in the morning because he brought a six-pack of beer with him and helped himself to the woman's vodka and tequila. He also cut a line in her kitchen when the police caught up with him at his home. He claimed he had been sleeping all morning. After eating breakfast and drinking a few beers, he denied being at his neighbor's home. That did not work. He was charged with burglary, petty theft, and resisting an officer. And he didn't even get to finish the margarita.
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7: I'm Jeff Galley on the Cromwell Ag Radio Network at the Chicago Board of Trade. It is a lower market and profit taking is at the head of the line. Over the weekend, there appeared to be some effort toward another ceasefire between the U.S. and Iran. And as a result of that, we're seeing crude oil prices back up as much as 7%. That's been a reason for analysts, those involved in the market, to pursue profit-taking here on a Monday. There's also more rain in the forecast for Iowa, Illinois, and Minnesota than there was on Friday, although the long-term outlook still remains quite unclear. Profit-taking toward the end of the month is a very real issue, and it's taken us from 26 to 36 cents down in soybeans this morning. Soybean oil from $1.34 to $2.20 lower. Soybean meal $9.10 to $10.90 lower. Rice lower. Cotton futures higher. Live cattle October $3.02 down at $2.19.47. October feeders down $8.85 at $3.27.35. And the lean hog market of the October is off $1.40, $87.62. Sep corn down 9 3/4 at $4.54.5. December down 10 1/2 at $4.77. August soybeans down 35 1/4 at $12.12 3/4. November down 36 1/4, $12.17 1/4. I'm Jeff Nally.
5: Thank you, Jeffrey. 76 right now. Extreme heat warning in effect until 9 o'clock tonight. High of 93. The heat index value could top out at 110. And if you're in the area of Sigel, T-Town, Dietrich, you're probably wondering, you know, I didn't want a month's worth of rain in just an hour or so. Yeah, 7 inches of rain fell this morning, so we have widespread flooding. At last report, Route 45 south of Sigel was closed due to flooding, so there will probably be more in that area, so go slow and please turn around, don't drown. You never know what's under that water. Well, looky there, a lake. I didn't know there was a lake there. Yeah. So be careful. Rain and thunderstorms possibly late this afternoon. I know that's probably not what you wanted to hear. Otherwise, partly cloudy with a low of 75. Rest of the week, we're going to pretty much level out in the, we'll call it low to mid-80s for daytime highs, which is a whole lot better than what's going to happen today. Appreciate your company. Lanes in next with the More Music Midday, the news you can't use. Comic-Con screened the backstory of Robert Downey Jr.'s Dr. Doom. It was basically just a picture of a Brinks truck pulling up and a shot of him saying, "I'm in." Cha-ching. Larry the Cable Guy was hospitalized for appendicitis. The nurses made sure to get him a hospital gown with no sleeves. Get her done. Spotify wants to be the new MTV. Oh, so they're going to stop playing music? Clarify that. It's National Chicken Finger Day. You know, chickens don't actually have fingers, but if they did, they'd spend all day giving the middle one to the colonel, probably. It's National New Jersey Day. We were going to remind you so you don't forget about it. A two-day funeral for Senator Lindsey Graham will take place tomorrow and Wednesday, and a funeral service will be held sometime for Senator Mitch McConnell as soon as they admit that he died like a month ago. A kitten in England was born with two noses and two mouths. It is the biggest shock in the animal kingdom since a cat was born with empathy.
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0: 101.3 WMCI, Graylin James, as we get started on the More Music Midday, presented by the original Burger King in Mattoon. Good morning, I'm Lane. A lot to get to today. First of all, it's very, very hot. Be careful today. We have that warning in effect until 9 o'clock tonight. It's an extreme heat warning. Heat index up to 111. The Coles County Fair is officially up and running. We'll talk about the new royalty in just a little bit. And we also have some live broadcasts coming up from the fair throughout this week. So we'll get you up to date on all of that coming up on WMCI.
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0: Jacob Hackworth on 101.3 WMCI. It's time for the doozy of the day, brought to you by Daystar Tanning Salon. A 101-year-old woman named Eloise Marinato recently opened up about the secret to a long life. Eloise says, stay away from politics, have a stable home, stay active with people, have a spoonful of Nestle malt extract every single day, and keep your driver's license. Eloise also added, put down those bloody phones, talk to each other, and grow a plant. So there you go, life advice from a 101-year-old Eloise. Hard to argue with any of that. There's your doozy of the day, brought to you by Daystar Tanning Salon on WMCI.
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0: 101.3 WMCI, Ella Langley and Morgan Wallen on the More Music Midday, presented by the original Burger King in Mattoon. I'll be over at the Coles County Fair this evening and again tomorrow between 5 and 7 to talk about what's happening at the fair. Twilight Harness Racing is on the agenda tonight, and then tomorrow night is the first of the truck and tractor pulls. So we'll keep you up to date throughout the week from the Coles County Fair with our live broadcast between 5 and 7 each evening.
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11: I'm Jeff Nally on the Cromwell Ag Radio Network. Stocks wavering on Wall Street today. Oil prices falling after the U.S. and Iran paused their attacks while work resumed on restarting negotiations that might end the war. The S&P fell 0.2%, and the index coming off two weekly losses in a row. The Dow Jones Industrial Average up 218 points or 0.4%. The NASDAQ Composite dropping 0.6%. Oil prices reversed course from a week ago when a sharp escalation in fighting between the U.S. and Iran worsened worries about global oil supplies. The price of Brent crude, the international standard, down 5.5%, but was as much as 7% lower in the overnight. Prices surged over $100 a barrel last week before they eased. The war between the U.S. and Iran sharply curtailed and at times halted traffic through the Strait of Hormuz. That's been a different effect. We have seen activity and we have also seen it closed. There's still talk of perhaps some easing of tensions as well between the U.S., between Russia and Ukraine. At the board, September corn down 10.5, 454. December down 11 at 476.5. September soybeans down 36.5 at 1203.75. November down 36 at 1217.5. Wheat futures September down 7.25. I'm Jeff Nally.
0: An extreme heat warning is in effect until 9 o'clock tonight. High temperature around 93 with a heat index as high as 111. There's also a chance of a shower or a thunderstorm both this afternoon and into tonight. Tonight's low in the mid-70s. Mostly sunny tomorrow with a high of 87.
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0: Shaboozy on 101.3 WMCI. You're inside the Country Cafe, brought to you by Shelter Insurance agent Chris Clayton in Charleston. Bubba's Burgers and Dogs is spending the week at the Moultrie Douglas County Fair in Arthur. If you're headed that way, stop by and try one of those famous smash burgers or something else from their tasty menu. They'll be open 4 to 9 through Friday, 10 to 10 on Saturday, and 10 a.m. until they run out of food on Sunday. Be sure to give Bubba's food truck a like and a follow on Facebook.
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1: 101.3 WMCI, there's Say-So from Dan and Shay inside the Country Cafe with Shelter Insurance Agent Chris Clayton in Charleston. Well, congratulations to our new Coles County Fair Queens. The royalty includes Chloe Hettinger. She is the new Miss Coles County. Lyndon Traub is Junior Miss, and Little Miss is Avery Ann Reyes. Congratulations to all of our new queens. I'm sure they'll do a great job representing Coles County. Maybe we'll talk to them a couple times this week out at the fairgrounds.
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9: Dum da da dum da da dum da da dum da da da da da da da da da da da da da da da da da da da da da da da da da da da da da da da da da da da da da da da da da da da da da da da da da da da da da da 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

0: 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Thanks for riding with me today. You're inside the Country Cafe right now with Shelter Insurance Agent Chris Clayton in Charleston. Jeff Nally has our midday numbers coming up from the Cromwell Ag Radio Network. We'll check your forecast. Spoiler alert, it's hot. Going to be hot for a couple of days. And then, of course, we'll get ready to pause for the pledge as well on WMCI.
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8: I'm Jeff Nally with a market update on the Cromwell Ag Radio Network. It's been a negative day from the start last night. Corn futures are between 6 and 13 and 3 quarters lower. Bigger loss in soybeans between 20 cents and 39 cents a bushel. Wheat futures between 9 cents and 12 and a half cents a bushel down. The market is reacting to apparent negotiations between the U.S. and Iran that might lead to another ceasefire, hopefully a conclusion to the war. There's also been talk between Russia and Ukraine, a potential situation at hand where they may be lessening their attacks, at least on the structural or the infrastructure of each country. We're also coming up on the end of the month, which is a fabulous time for profit taking, and that's exactly what we've experienced through the day. Soybean oil, $1.63 to $2.46 lower. Meal from $8.80 to $11.70 lower. Rice lower, cotton higher, live cattle, feeder cattle lower, lean hogs also lower. September corn down 12 and 3 quarters at 451 and a half. December down 13 and 3 quarters at 473 and 3 quarters. Soybean September down 39 and a quarter, $12.75. The November down 39 cents at 1214 and a half. Wheat futures and the December 12 and a quarter lower at 683 and a quarter. I'm Jeff Nally.
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0: An extreme heat warning is in effect until 9 o'clock tonight. High temperature around 93 with the heat index as high as 111. There's also a chance of a shower or a thunderstorm both this afternoon and into tonight. Tonight's low in the mid-70s. Mostly sunny tomorrow with a high of 87.

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0: 101.3 WMCI, there's Zach John King. You're inside the Country Cafe with Shelter Insurance agent Chris Clayton in Charleston. Today is Bugs Bunny Day. Bugs made his debut in a cartoon called A Wild Hare with Elmer Fudd 86 years ago today. It's also Love is Kind Day, Chicken Finger Day. I could eat chicken fingers for just about every or any meal that you would need me to if I had to. And it's also something really odd. It's Take Your Houseplants for a Walk Day. Now, if you see somebody walking their houseplant, maybe it's got a leash on it, maybe it's got wheels underneath the pot, I just don't know how you would react to that, especially on a day when it's 1,000 degrees outside. But who knows? Everybody can do what they want.
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0: 101.3 WMCI, Laney Wilson and John Mayer, Phone Keys Wallet. Hope you're having a good day so far and trying to stay as cool as you can. We have an extreme heat warning in effect until 9 o'clock tonight. The heat index could reach as high as 111 degrees today. So take care of yourselves. Plenty of water. Find the shade if you have to be outside for any length of time. Major League Baseball, the White Sox host the Yankees at 6:40 tonight. And the old rivalry heats up again in St. Louis as the Cardinals battle the Cubs at 6:45. Coming up this weekend, our sister station, Victory 103.9, will have the Cubs when they take on the Yankees. It'll be Saturday evening from Wrigley. And Victory 103.9 also has the Red Sox and Dodgers on Sunday Night Baseball this weekend. 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

0: Megan Maroney on 101.3 WMCI. Hope you're having a good day so far. I'm Lane. Twilight Harness Racing is at the grandstand at the Coles County Fair this evening. We'll have full details on that and all the activities throughout the week at our first of our live broadcasts coming up tonight between 5 and 7. 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
0: We have an extreme heat warning in effect until 9 o'clock tonight. High of 93 with the heat index as high as 110. There is a chance of a shower or thunderstorm to pop up this afternoon and into this evening. Tonight's low around 75. Partly sunny tomorrow with a high of 87.

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5: Good afternoon. I'm Jeff Alley on the Cromwell Ag Radio Network. At the Chicago Board of Trade this Monday, it is definitely a turnaround from what we saw in terms of the enthusiasm last week. Now, there was correction in the market on Friday, but even more correction after the news of the weekend, where the word is that the U.S. and Iran are back into negotiations. President Trump canceled a major military initiative that would have been targeted for Iran on Saturday. There is thought of being back at the negotiating table. Now, whether that results in opinion or not is yet to be seen. But nonetheless, that was enough to see the crude oil market back up in the overnight by 7%, and during the day today slipping back to a 5.5% loss compared to what we saw in markets last week. We were back down around the $80 to $83 a barrel compared to the over $100 a barrel that we saw last week. We also have heard rumors that the U.S. and, or not U.S., but Ukraine and Russia are in negotiations, not that they would stop the war, but they would stop fighting over the shipping of commodities and the attacks on the structure, the infrastructure for shipping. That would be seen as a positive for the market. Also, end of the month where they're taking profits now. December corn finishes down 13.5, 474. November soybeans down 39.75, 12.13.75. D-sweet off 18. I'm Jeff Nally.
0: We have an extreme heat warning in effect until 9 o'clock tonight. High of 93 with a heat index as high as 110. There is a chance of a shower or a thunderstorm to pop up this afternoon and into this evening. Tonight's low around 75. Partly sunny tomorrow with a high of 87.

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3: He's a ranch hand, in a pinch, man. 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A cast iron skillet swinging lid flipper. Now he's a double wide on the county line. Sipping on a six pack of Lone Star Light. 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
2: On this date in 1995, the Korean War Veterans Memorial was dedicated in Washington, D.C. That was the 42nd anniversary of the end of the Korean War. This date in 1974, the House Judiciary Committee voted 27-11 to recommend President Nixon's impeachment on a charge that he had personally tried to obstruct justice in the Watergate case. And going back just a few more years from that, 1586, tobacco was first brought to England from Virginia by Sir Walter Raleigh. Back in the Day, brought to you by Compass Insurance and Arcola on WMCI.
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0: 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Russell Dickerson. Well, at the Coles County Fair today, the Merchants Building is open right now. The Art Hall opens up starting at 4. The Carnival opens at 5 with the first armband night running until 9 o'clock tonight. 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We'll be on location between 5 and 7 to tell you more about it at the Coles County Fair.
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0: 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Well, we'll check your forecast. It is not any cooler now than it was last time we checked it, but the extreme heat warning is still in effect until 9 o'clock tonight. I will rejoin you after the start of the country drive home with Grayson, because I will have coverage from the Coles County Fair coming up between 5 and 7 this evening. So I'll talk to you again very soon.
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8: Good afternoon. I'm Jeff Alley on the Cromwell Ag Radio Network. At the Chicago Board of Trade this Monday, it is definitely a turnaround from what we saw in terms of the enthusiasm last week. Now, there was correction in the market on Friday, but even more correction after the news of the weekend, where the word is that the U.S. and Iran are back into negotiations. President Trump canceled a major military initiative that would have been targeted for Iran on Saturday. There is thought of being back at the negotiating table. Now, whether that results in opinion or not is yet to be seen. But nonetheless, that was enough to see the crude oil market back up in the overnight by 7%, and during the day today slipping back to a 5.5% loss compared to what we saw in markets last week. We were back down around the $80 to $83 a barrel compared to the over $100 a barrel that we saw last week. We also have heard rumors that the U.S. and, or not U.S., but Ukraine and Russia are in negotiations. Not that they would stop the war, but they would stop fighting over the shipping of commodities and the attacks on the structure, the infrastructure for shipping. That would be seen as a positive for the market. Also, end of the month where they're taking profits now. December corn finishes down 13.5, 474. November soybeans down 39.75, 12.13.75. D-sweet off 18. I'm Jeff Nally.
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0: It's 91 right now and feels like 103. The extreme heat warning is in effect until 9 o'clock tonight. There is a slight chance of a shower or a thunderstorm to pop up this evening. Tonight's low 75. Partly sunny tomorrow with a high of 87.
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0: 101.3 WMCI. Grayson here, taking you through the drive home, of which is going to sound a little different here today and really through the rest of this week as we're out at the Coles County Fair. And then on Thursday, we'll be at the Moultrie Douglas County Fair as well. For tonight, Lane's taking care of you for the coverage. That'll start just after 5. Do want to tell you about Bubba's Burgers and Dogs. They're spending the week in Arthur at the Moultrie Douglas County Fair. So if you're heading that way, well, plan to stop by and try one of those famous smash burgers. Maybe something else from that tasty menu of theirs. They are talking about having corn dogs available as well. They're going to be open from 4 to 9 tonight through Friday, from 10 to 10 on Saturday, and on Sunday from 10 a.m. until they run out of food. So they're going to be there all week and holding it down over at the Moultrie Douglas County Fair. Be sure to give Bubba's Food Truck a like and follow on Facebook, and you'll always know where they're going to be. 101.3 WMCI.
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0: Luke Combs, Lainey Wilson, and now Diamond Rio with Meet in the Middle. 101.3 WMCI. Let's get into our good news of the day, brought to you by Varner and Rawlings Heating and Air. There was a small dog that went missing on the 4th of July, but has been rescued after witnesses spotted it swimming all alone in the San Francisco Bay. The dog's name is Prita, and Prita had reportedly bolted off after being scared of some fireworks that had gone off in her neighborhood. She was said to have endured a, quote, aerial assault by an organized gang of seagulls while struggling to stay afloat, which does sound kind of like a wild deal. But thankfully for Prita, she was rescued and has been returned safely home. That is our good news of the day. It's brought to you by Varner and Rawlings Heating and Air. But if you know of a good news story that you'd like to share with us, be sure to do so. Send us a message on Facebook at 101.3 WMCI.
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0: 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The American Red Cross, they're still facing an emergency blood shortage. Now's the time to step up and help save some lives. The annual Coles County Battle of the Badges blood drive is this Thursday. It'll be from 2 to 6 p.m., and there's two locations for it. One's at the Mattoon Eagles Club, and the other is the Charleston VFW. All donors, everybody that attends, will receive a $15 Casey's gas card while supplies last. In addition to that, though, you do get a Fandango movie reward that's sent to you via email and gets you a movie for free. 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
0: We've got ourselves an extreme heat warning that runs until 9 p.m. tonight. There could be some rain, some thunderstorms possible. The low tonight drops to 75. For tomorrow, mostly sunny and a high of 86. Tomorrow night, 63 and mostly clear. For Wednesday, sunny and a high of 84.
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0: 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Let's get a crack at the sports schedule, take a look at what's taking place, all of which is brought to you by Thule's Family Barbershop. Just going to mention the MLB today, not a whole lot else to talk about. The White Sox host the Yankees at 6:40, and one of the best rivalry in sports heats up again in St. Louis. The Cardinals battle the Cubs, that's 5 minutes later at 6:45. This is 101.3 WMCI, and that is our sports schedule. It's brought to you by Thule's Family Barbershop.
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0: John Party with Boots Off on 101.3 WMCI. I still got a few tickets to that Moultrie Douglas County Fair and Arthur Atwood Lions Club truck and tractor pull, and I'd like to give a few more of those away. Now, if going for free sounds good to you and taking three others at that same cost, none, then call me at 217-235-5MCI. 217-235-5MCI, and I'll have those tickets ready for you. Now, that tractor pull is this Friday. 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

0: The Drive Home on 101.3 WMCI. It's about to head out to the Coles County Fair, where today the Merchants Building opened up at 11:30. The Art Hall is open from 4 to 7. The Carnival opens in just a little bit at 5. It's the first armband tonight. That runs until 9, and you could ride all you like for $25. The marquee event of the evening might just be the Twilight Harness Racing. That starts at 5:30. We'd also like to give a quick congratulations to the new Coles County royalty, Chloe Hettinger. She is Miss Coles County. Lyndon Traub, she's Junior Miss, and now the new Little Miss is Avery Ann Reyes. You could find them, see them out there at the Coles County Fair, but if not, you could also hear them. We've got Lane as he makes his way out there. He'll be live on location from 5 to 7. So he's going to take us away for the rest of the drive home. I'll talk at you tomorrow.
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2: We've got ourselves an extreme heat warning that runs until 9 p.m. tonight. There could be some rain, some thunderstorms possible. The low tonight drops to 75. For tomorrow, mostly sunny and a high of 86. Tomorrow night, 63 and mostly clear. For Wednesday, sunny and a high of 84.
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National Weather Service in Lincoln has issued a severe thunderstorm warning for northeastern Edgar County, southern Vermilion County, until 6 p.m. At 5:17 p.m., a severe thunderstorm was located over Fairmount, or 13 miles southwest of Danville, moving southeast at 45 miles per hour. Expected hazards include 60 miles per hour wind gusts and nickel-sized hail. This is a radar-indicated threat. The following impacts are expected. Expect damage to roofs, siding, and trees. This severe thunderstorm will be near Fairmount around 5:20 p.m. Ridge Farm around 5:30 p.m. This includes Interstate 74 between mile markers 201 and 206.

0: 101.3 WMCI. I know it is the All Request Drive at 5, and this is Grayson's normal time on the air, but it's Coles County Fair Week. So I'm Lane, coming to you from the Coles County Fairgrounds. We are in our normal location between the Merchants Building and the Grandstand. It is warm this evening, so make sure you're prepared for that. Get plenty of fluids. Make sure to check out some of the great fair food as well, but take care of yourselves, pace yourself as you go along. The Twilight Harness Racing is getting ready to start in just a few minutes here at the Coles County Fairgrounds. Of course, the Merchants Building is already open. The Art Hall is open until 7, and it's the first armband night at the carnival, going until 9 o'clock tonight. Ride all you like for just $25. So Fair Week is officially here, and we invite you out to the Coles County Fairgrounds. 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
1: 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I'm Lane, coming to you from the Coles County Fair in Charleston. Our coverage is brought to you by The Seed Shed, First Neighbor Bank, Paradise Heating and Air, Home Again Consignment, and Charleston Service Center, just to name a few. We have the Twilight Harness Racing underway right now. We also have the Carnival $25 armband that goes until 9 o'clock tonight. So one low price, all the rides you want for just $25. And we have the new royalty that was crowned last night. Hope to visit with them a little bit later today, and especially later in the week as they make their way around the Coles County Fairgrounds as well. A lot going on starting early tomorrow, 8 o'clock. The Junior Swine Show starts things out, so make sure to go support those young workers as they have their swine show. They work all year round to make sure they're ready to go for the fair, and that'll get us underway tomorrow morning at 8 o'clock. Our coverage also brought to you in part by Niemeyer Kubota and Repair Service, Clearview Motors, Oddfellow Rebecca Home, Denning Automotive, Owen Motorsports, Chris Termite and Pest Solutions, Myers Goff Automotive, Adam Kaufman at Advanced Ag Services, Coles Moultrie Electric Cooperative, and Cooper Bumpus Insurance Agency. I'm Lane at the Coles County Fair in Charleston for 101.3 WMCI.
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0: 101.3 WMCI, there's Chase Matthew on the All Request Drive at 5, which is being done remotely today from the Coles County Fair in Charleston. Good evening, I'm Lane. Our coverage from the Coles County Fair is brought to you in part by Myers Koff Automotive, Adam Kaufman at Advanced Ag Services, Coles Moultrie Electric Cooperative, Cooper Bumpus Insurance Agency, The Seed Shed, First Neighbor Bank, Paradise Heating and Air Conditioning, Home Again Consignment, and Charleston Service Center. The Twilight Harness Racing is going right now at the grandstand. The carnival is also open until 9 o'clock tonight. It's an armband night, so one low price of $25, you can get all the rides you want for that one low price. Also, the Art Hall is open until 7 o'clock tonight. It'll also be open between 4 and 7 tomorrow. Last couple of years, I've made a point to go around the fairgrounds and take a look at some different things on the other side of the grounds from where we are. I've gone into the Art Hall the last couple of years, and speaking as a guy who has very little to zero artistic talent, I'm super impressed by people who can do that kind of thing. And that Art Hall is a great way to go in and look and appreciate some of the skills that some of our local people have. Tomorrow night at the grandstand is the first of two truck and tractor pulls. That'll start at 7 o'clock. 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I'm Lane at the Coles County Fair on WMCI.
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4: We've got ourselves an extreme heat warning that runs until 9 p.m. tonight. There could be some rain, some thunderstorms possible. The low tonight drops to 75. For tomorrow, mostly sunny and a high of 86. Tomorrow night, 63 and mostly clear. For Wednesday, sunny and a high of 84.

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National Weather Service in Lincoln has issued a severe thunderstorm warning for Edgar County, northeastern Clark County, until 7:15 p.m. At 6:13 p.m., a severe thunderstorm was located near Hume, or 11 miles northwest of Paris, moving southeast at 35 miles per hour. Expected hazards include 60 miles per hour wind gusts and quarter-size hail. This is a radar-indicated threat. The following impacts are expected. Hail damage to vehicles is expected. Expect wind damage to roofs, siding, and trees. This severe thunderstorm will be near Edgar County Airport around 6:20 p.m. Paris around 6:25 p.m. Other locations in the path of this severe thunderstorm include Vermilion. This includes Interstate 70 between mile markers 139 and 154. This also includes Lincoln Trail State Park,

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0: 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We are joined by the new Miss Coles County, Chloe Hettinger. Hello, Chloe.
1: Hello.
0: Congratulations.
1: Thank you so much.
0: What was the experience like for you on the stage?
1: Oh, it was very exciting. Of course, there aren't too many bright stage lights, so you can see everybody in the audience. I could pick out each and one of my family members and friends, so that was super fun.
0: Did you make it a point to know where they were in case you needed to calm yourself down a little bit?
1: Oh, yeah. I was making sure to look at all of them on each part of my walk and making sure I knew where they were.
0: What was the hardest part about it?
1: The hardest part was definitely the pop questions for me. Just going into it, the unknown of it all, kind of stressed me out, but it turned out all for the better.
0: So I guess it's good to be prepared in a wide array of knowledge.
1: Mm-hmm.
0: So yeah. When you were crowned, what was going through your mind at that moment?
1: Just pure shock, happiness. This was like best moment of my life. And I couldn't wait to come back and start my fair week today. I was already planning to go home and go to bed because we had to be here bright and early this morning.
0: Yeah. It's a full list of responsibilities, but it's a fun responsibility.
1: Of course, yeah.
0: All right, Chloe, congratulations.
1: Thank you so much.
0: All right, go Junior Miss next.
2: Okay.
0: Lyndon Traub is here. Hello, Lyndon. Congratulations to you, too.
2: Hello, thank you.
0: So what was your experience like on the stage yesterday?
2: It was very exciting and thrilling, a little nerve-wracking, but it was mostly really fun.
0: So how was your family leading up to the pageant? How did you get prepared to go up there and do all of this?
2: I practiced a lot with my mom and my sister and close family friends. I would just say my speech and random pop questions throughout the day to help me prepare for the pageant.
0: What was your strongest area of pop questions? Was there something you hoped you would get a question on, or was it just kind of whatever works?
2: It was mostly just whatever worked. I was practicing a lot of stuff, so I was trying to be ready for everything.
0: Yeah, well, that's good. It's life throws things a lot of things at you, so it's good to be prepared for everything.
2: Mm-hmm.
0: What are you looking forward to this week here at the fair? Did you just come to the fair just as a regular person? Now you've got a crown on your head. You get special treatment.
2: Mm-hmm.
0: So what are you looking forward to the most this week?
2: I'm just looking forward to hanging out with my queen sisters, and I'm just excited for all the opportunities and cool things that I get to do with this crown on top of my head.
0: Okay, congratulations, Lyndon.
2: Thank you.
0: That's the Junior Miss Coles County. We bring in now Avrianna Reyes, the Little Miss Coles County. Hello, Avrianna. How are you?
3: Good.
0: You doing all right?
3: Yeah.
0: What do you think about that crown you've got?
3: Good.
0: What was it like being up on the stage in front of all the people yesterday?
3: Fun.
0: Did you have any secrets to winning the contest? What did you do going into it? Were you nervous?
3: Kind of.
0: How did you get over being nervous? What happened out there?
3: Since I got the crown put on my head.
0: That just took all the nerves away, huh? So what's your family been like since you won last night? It's only been about one day, so are you getting used to all the attention yet?
3: Yeah.
0: What kind of fair food are you going to get out here?
3: The fries.
0: That's my girl. I like the fries, too. What else? Anything else? Do you go on the rides, too?
3: Yeah.
0: What's your favorite ride? You have one?
3: The Scrambler.
0: The Scrambler. Oh, you're braver than me on that. That hurts my tummy. All right, Avrianna, congratulations. Enjoy your week at the fair here.
3: Okay.
0: Avrianna Reyes, the Little Miss Coles County, the new royalty, joining us here. We're glad to see everybody. Congratulations. We'll send it back to the station, 101.3 WMCI.
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0: 101.3 WMCI, Jelly Roll with Hands Up. And put your hands up if you're planning on coming to the Coles County Fair in Charleston this week. It is night one of our coverage. The fair kicked off last night, and it will go until Sunday. It's a full 7 days of Coles County Fair action. Twilight Harness Racing tonight. The Art Hall is open until 7. The Carnival is open until 9 o'clock tonight. It's a $25 armband night. That'll be the case tomorrow as well for the Carnival. Armbands, just $25. Ride all you like. The Art Hall open between 4 and 7 tomorrow again. And the Junior Swine Show starts things off tomorrow morning at 8 o'clock. The Grandstand Entertainment this week, there are two truck and tractor pulls Tuesday and Thursday. More Twilight Harness Racing on Wednesday evening starting at 5:30. Friday night is the Demolition Derby, one of the more popular events of the fair. Friday night, 7 o'clock, and then they have professional bull riding on Saturday night. That's my favorite event at the Grandstand, so lots to see and do. And, of course, a lot of great entertainment on the side stage as well. Battle Creek will be Wednesday night, Absent Ground on Thursday night, Doomed to Work on Friday on the side stage as well. Lots going on at the Coles County Fair, as always. 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

0: 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I'm Lane on location tonight at the Coles County Fair in Charleston. 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We're right in between the Merchants Building and the grandstand, like we always are here at the WMCI location. 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So tomorrow, it opens up with the Junior Swine Show at the Coles County Fair, 8 o'clock tomorrow morning. The Merchants Building will open at 11:30. The Art Hall open between 4 and 7 tomorrow. It'll be open until between 4 and 7 on Wednesday as well. That's pretty standard for the Art Hall. Go look at some of those displays in there. A lot of talent on display at the Art Hall. The Truck and Tractor Pull, the first of two at the Grandstand tomorrow. The second one will be on Thursday. There's more Twilight Harness Racing coming up on Wednesday. That's what we have tonight as well at the Coles County Fair. And great entertainment as well on the side stage and just throughout the fair. Got the food, the drinks, everything you need to enjoy this year's Coles County Fair. 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

0: National Weather Service in Lincoln has issued a severe thunderstorm warning for northeastern Crawford County, southeastern Clark County, until 7:30 p.m. At 6:42 p.m., a severe thunderstorm was located near Marshall, moving southeast at 50 miles per hour. Expected hazards include ping pong ball-sized hail and 60 miles per hour wind gusts. This is a radar-indicated threat. The following impacts are expected. People and animals outdoors will be injured. Expect hail damage to roofs, siding, windows, and vehicles. Expect wind damage to roofs, siding, and trees. This severe thunderstorm will remain over mainly rural areas of northeastern Crawford and southeastern Clark counties, including the following locations: Lincoln Trail State Park, Darwin, West York, West Union, York, and Narum. This also includes Lincoln Trail State Park.
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